0: possession of it and looking at a similar writing that was found in the cell after he actually killed himself led us to be comfortable with the fact that Epstein had written it.
1: In a statement to NPR on Thursday, the Department of Justice said, quote, "This is the first time DOJ is seeing it as well." The New York Times also asked the judge to unseal three other documents from Tartaglione's case. Marquette says they could help answer some questions about where the note came from. Rachel Treisman, NPR News.
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5: Our government isn't a bunch of buildings, it's people, and that's what, you know, the SAMMYs is about.
4: Normally, several dozen honorees are celebrated, but this year only four awards were given. More on the story coming up. Checking your highways now, a crash on westbound M14 at Beck is blocking the right shoulder still. A crash on eastbound I-96 just after D-19 Pinckney Road, exit 137, is in the clearing stages. And a crash on eastbound I-94 after Michigan is blocking the right shoulder. Tonight's weather forecast is calling for a chance of showers, mostly cloudy skies with a low around 39, Friday mostly sunny and 63, Saturday a chance of showers, possibly a thunderstorm in the afternoon, otherwise mostly sunny with a high near 69, then on Sunday, sunshine and a high near 60. 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
2: 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I'm Elsa Chang.
7: And I'm Mary Louise Kelly. In Death Valley National Park, there's a cavern protected by fences and video surveillance. At its bottom lies a deep pool of water. This pool is the only home of the critically endangered Devil's Hole pupfish. They've lived there for millennia. About a year ago, their population dropped to the lowest level ever recorded. As NPR's Nell Greenfield-Boyce reports, government biologists had to act at a time when federal science was facing its own crisis.
8: For decades, both scientists and the public have marveled over how the one-inch-long, iridescent Devil's Hole pupfish ekes out an existence in a single, overheated fishbowl made of rock. When Kevin Wilson was a kid back in the 1970s, he visited while on a trip with his mom.
9: I have vivid memories at 9 years old looking down off of this observation deck down into Devil's Hole.
8: He now works for the National Park Service and says in late 2024, Devil's Hole contained 200 fish, which for this species seemed pretty good. But that December, and then again a couple of months later, distant earthquakes created waves in the hole's normally still water. These huge waves sloshed back and forth, sweeping across a shallow rock shelf, wiping it clean and removing algae. The algae that is the main food for these fish. And because this happened in winter,

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2: And join us tomorrow for Morning Edition with Matt Hobson, who's filling in for David Fair. Coming up tomorrow on Washtenaw Business Lens, each month we partner with the Ann Arbor-Ypsilanti Regional Chamber to look at how the news of the day impacts the local business community. This Friday on Washtenaw Business Lens, we will be joined by Andy Labar, Executive Vice President and Director of Government Relations for the Chamber, and Ann Arbor native Jennifer Chiswick to talk about the upcoming tourism season and what Destination Ann Arbor predicts for this summer and fall. That's coming up tomorrow on Morning Edition and on All Things Considered.

0: This is 89.1 WEMU. It is your community NPR station. David Fair, happy to spend time with you on another Thursday. As the music indicates, it's time to talk movies. It's Cinema Chat, and every week we get together with Nick Aldering from Marquee Arts to talk about those films and the movie industry, and it's always good to see you, Nick.
1: Great to see you as well, David.
0: Well, we have some new films that are opening, and the first one we'll talk about generated some controversy recently.
1: There's the film I Swear, which is now playing at the Michigan. It opened yesterday. It's about John Davidson, who grows up with Tourette's syndrome in the 1980s Scotland and faces a society that does not understand his condition, but eventually becomes a campaigner to increase public awareness.
0: Now, this was an extraordinarily well-received movie, and it kind of looked at the issue of Tourette and how personal it is in a very touching way. I mean, it resonated with people.
1: Oh, yeah, absolutely. But the incident you're referring to, John Davidson was at the BAFTAs a couple months ago and showed the public just what the condition can spur out of you. And it was a very unfortunate event.
0: Indeed it was. Indeed it was. And, Tourette syndrome, these tics are often uncontrollable and ugliness sometimes comes out. And that happened in a very public space. And he received a lot of backlash for that. Hopefully people are coming to peace and working through the issues. Yeah. And it did create an opportunity for conversation.
1: Yes,
0: and about
1: right,
0: who we are and where we're headed. So I think if we can take a silver lining from an unfortunate incident, that is it.
1: Mm-hmm.
0: Well, kids, maybe it's not just kids.
1: Yeah.
0: I'm so not a gamer, but there's a kind of a video game movie coming out.
1: Mortal Kombat 2 opens in multiplexes this weekend. The fan favorite champions, now joined by Johnny Cage himself, are pitted against one another in the ultimate battle to defeat the dark rule of Shao Kahn that threatens the very existence of the Earth Realm and its defenders. It's got Carl Urban playing Johnny Cage. And the first one did well enough to create a sequel, so I think a lot of people are excited for this one.
0: Okay. I've never seen the video game, didn't see the first movie, so I'm unfamiliar, but it certainly has a built-in audience, it sounds like. What on earth is The Sheep Detectives?
1: The Sheep Detectives is opening this Friday in multiplexes. Every night a shepherd reads aloud a murder mystery, pretending his sheep can understand, but when he's found dead, the sheep realize at once that it was a murderer, and they think they know everything about how to go about solving it. And so it stars Hugh Jackman and Emma Thompson, and featuring voices of Brett Goldstein, Patrick Stewart, Regina Hall, Bryan Cranston, and many more.
0: So is it completely animated, or is it a mix of live action
1: and
0: animation?
1: It's all live action, and it's real sheep that are being, the characters are voicing them.
0: All right.
1: Yes.
0: Well, it's quite a cast, that's for sure.
1: Mm-hmm.
0: What is Everyone Is Lying to You for Money?
1: Yeah, this opens this Friday at the Michigan for limited screenings, and it's about...
0: I think it's called Life.
1: Yeah, it's about Ben McKenzie, who explores cryptocurrency in his directorial debut, moving from curiosity to exposing harsh truths. And this documentary both educates and entertains while delivering a powerful critique of the crypto world.
0: I will actually be very interested to see that and get another perspective on it.
1: Yeah, crypto is so still new and fresh. And this is really, the first documentary expose about it that I think that we've had. So I think a lot of people are really unsure what to think about it. And this may try to point people in a certain direction.
0: Well, I'm sure if you ask the president, you can make billions.
1: Yeah, that's right.
0: All right. Well, our hero Balthazar is opening on Friday.
1: Yeah, also for limited screenings. This follows a wealthy New York City teenager who, eager to impress his activist crush, follows an online connection to Texas where he believes he can stop an act of extreme violence. And this stars Jaden Martell and Asa Butterfield.
0: If you're seeking escapism, I don't know if that's the movie.
1: This
0: sounds a lot like real life these days.
1: Yeah, this is definitely a film for the moment right now, and another one really to create a lot of conversation. That's for sure. Yeah.
0: You are listening to Cinema Chat on your community NPR station. This is 89.1 WEMU. David Fair alongside Nick Alderink. And we've featured this particular movie in a separate interview from Cinema Chat, but I'm really looking forward to how the public is going to react to this film called The Road Home.
1: Yeah, that plays tonight at 6 o'clock at the Michigan. This is free and open to the public, presented by the Ann Arbor Housing Commission, and will feature a post-film discussion. But the documentary explores mental health, housing insecurity, and homelessness in Washtenaw County. Despite the efforts of local organizations and residents, limited funding and recent cuts have left major gaps in support, and so the film aims to inspire collaboration and lasting community solutions.
0: Well, if you can get together as a community and watch the film, then perhaps we can get together and have the conversations needed to move forward.
1: Well said. Yeah, that's right. Mm-hmm.
0: The Road Home.
1: Yeah.
0: Tonight at 6 p.m. at the Michigan Theater, free and open to the public, thanks to the Ann Arbor Housing Commission. And, of course, you can be a part of that post-film discussion as well. Also, another special screening is called Harlan County, USA.
1: Yeah, this is a film from 1976 that'll be playing Tuesday at 7 o'clock. This is part of our Art House Revival series. So in May, we're featuring a lot of classic and revolutionary documentaries. And this is a really terrific one from Barbara Koppel. It's a heartbreaking record of the 13th-month struggle between a community fighting to survive and a corporation dedicated to the bottom line. And so this is
0: that could be today.
1: Yeah, that's another one very much for the moment. And this is Barbara Koppel uses a kind of a fly on the wall technique, really little narration, and lets the story and the people tell the conflict themselves. It's really fascinating.
0: Be a great movie to watch and then kind of sit and evaluate. How far have we come? What have we learned?
1: Yeah.
0: I think that's the great kind of movie to revisit. Mm-hmm. There's another film opening up. This one is of particular interest to me. It's about Peter Asher.
1: Yeah, Peter Asher Everywhere Man, and this is a part of our Cinetopia Film Festival that kicks off. We're running May 13th through the 17th. This will be playing Wednesday at 7:30, but this is our special VIP night. So the official opening of Cinetopia will be next week, Thursday, May 14th, and then we'll have a special, light start to the festival with this film about Peter Asher, from child actor to pop star to record producer. His extraordinary life intersects with some of the greatest artists and musical moments of the last six decades. Now, this one will be just for VIPs, but it will be playing one more time, I believe, on Saturday during the festival.
0: If the name sounds familiar, but you can't place it.
1: Yeah.
0: Peter Asher was a part of the 60s pop group Peter and Gordon.
1: Yeah. Mm-hmm.
0: And had a bunch of hits. And here's a guy who took opportunity and connection and turned it into something significant.
1: Yeah.
0: I believe it was his sister that was dating Paul McCartney, right?
1: And Paul gave him one of Peter and Gordon's big hits. Peter
0: wrote
1: would,
0: a couple of them.
1: Peter would go on to work with Apple Corporation, but then as a producer, he also worked with James Taylor quite frequently.
0: Linda Ronstadt, Cher, Bonnie Raitt, Diana Ross, a whole bunch of others. So, you take a little opportunity and you can go a long way, and now revered in the industry. In his 80s now. Mm-hmm. So, that would be a great, but again, that is a VIP showing. Mm-hmm. And you mentioned that the official opening is on Thursday, May 14th. What is the opening night film?
1: It's called Sons of Detroit. This will be playing Thursday, 7:30. It's about Jeremy Shido, who revisits Detroit to reconnect with a cousin from his past and examines themes of race and chosen family bonds.
0: That's going to be great. Now, next Thursday, Jeremy will be our guest on Cinema Chat. We'll get a little different perspective in advance of the opening of the Cinetopia Film Festival and the showing of that film. So you'll learn more about that next Thursday, and we're looking forward to the conversation and the visit from Jeremy Gido.
1: Yes.
0: Well, there's a couple of movies that have been popular enough to stick around for a while downtown.
1: Yeah, The Devil Wears Prada 2 is continuing at the State.
0: How'd that do first week?
1: It did tremendously.
0: I figured it
1: first
0: might.
1: Weekend, and a lot of people are enjoying it. It stars Anne Hathaway, Meryl Streep, Emily Blunt, Stanley Tucci, all returning to the cast, and it's the kickoff to the summer movie season. Really, it's really great to see these movies back in theaters.
0: And it comes. Isn't there some big deal, the Met Gala or something that was recently. It seems to coincide with that, right? The whole fashion industry and all the ills that it may bring.
1: Yeah.
0: Mm-hmm. Yeah. All right. Well, what about the Christophers?
1: The Christophers also still playing at the State. This stars Ian McKellen, James Corden, Michaela Cole, and Jessica Gunning. Desperate for an inheritance, two siblings conspired to forge their father's unfinished paintings so they can become valuable after his death. Just a really terrific ensemble here. And probably sticking around for one more week, but it hasn't quite been getting the same amount of press as Devil Wears Prada 2, but a lot of people are really enjoying it.
0: The drama, that certainly appealed to many.
1: Yeah, this is Zendaya and Robert Pattinson, about a happily engaged couple who is put to the test when an unexpected turn sends their wedding week off the rails. And you can still catch Project Hail Mary. It's holding strong. I think it's in its eighth week at this point.
0: Wow.
1: But it's really
0: begun. Is it going to make it to 10?
1: I think it might. And it's really, you know, the film of the moment right now. Everyone is continuing to talk about it. I've talked to people that have seen it 5 times.
0: Really?
1: Yeah. Is it
0: one of those films where you pick up something new every time?
1: I think so, but I think it's also just a purely enjoyable film.
0: Yeah. All right. Well, there you go. Nick, thank you so much for the time this week, and we'll look forward to a special Cinema Chat next week.
1: See you next week.
0: For Nick Alderink, I'm David Fair, and we thank you for joining us on this week's edition of Cinema Chat. Of course, we will do it again next Thursday, but for now, we thank you for being a part of this week's edition, and we look forward to our next visit. 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

and that's a nice tribute to Grant Green. So many tributes to the amazing guitarist Grant Green. That one done by Ed Cherry, featuring Larry Goldings at the organ. And that's called Gooden's Corner. I'm Tony Mowat. Good to be with you this Thursday. And a lot of good jazz for you, too. Great combination is the MJQ, the Modern Jazz Quartet, teaming up with alto saxophonist Paul Desmond. And this is just a delightful version of You Go to My Head.

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Oh, yes. Let's all go to Kansas City. King Pleasure. King Pleasure with Gerald Wiggins and Teddy Edwards. And that's called Parker's Mood. Before that, Paul Desmond and the Modern Jazz Quartet. You go to my head. I'm Tony Mowat. Thank you for joining me. Hope this month has been agreeing with you and what you do. And I'm glad to know you're taking me along wherever you go. It's my pleasure, my friends.

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That was Kenny Garrett. Kenny Garrett and Just a Second to Catch My Breath with Vernell Brown. Before that, Mose Allison. Mose Allison from his album Down Home Piano. I'm Tony Mowad. Good to be with you this Thursday. Up next is another classic thing done by John Coltrane and Johnny Hartman.

Bill Charlap with Peter Washington and Kenny Washington. What a marvelous trio. Love to hear their music. And that's called Big Stuff. And before Bill Charlap and his trio, we heard John Coltrane and Johnny Hartman. They Say It's Wonderful. I'm Tony Moa. Let's conclude this hour with David Fathead Newman.

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1: And I'm Juana Summers.
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